Hey guys, it's DJ Nomad again. So my playlist actually just broke. So I'm gonna be playing a couple more songs, but in the meantime, because I don't want to chop up the dead air and stuff, I'm just gonna talk a little bit. Today I played a lot of my favorite songs. Acolyte by Slaughter Beach Dog, I think, is my favorite song from Slaughter Beach Dog, and probably in like maybe my like top five songs. And I also played Nomad by Clairo, which, oh my goodness, DJ Nomad playing Nomad by Clairo? Whoa, I wonder where that comes from. But I have some new songs that weren't supposed to be played tonight, but it's okay. I'm gonna be playing Maps by the Yeah Yeah Yeahs, High School Lover by Air, and Dominoes by Better Oblivion Community Center. So, sorry, hope you guys enjoy.

the crickets. All I hear is crickets. Like a river. Shining to the edges of my sight. The sky is pitch black dark. Yet somehow really peaceful.

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Remember, when you want to go hiking, plan ahead and be prepared. Learn, where does the trail lead? How steep is the terrain? 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
2: 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Okay, maybe I exaggerate. Not too much. Anyway, you got me until 10 o'clock. Monkey business, just wrapping things up. Thanks very much. And I got a little new music coming your way. A little bit of deep cuts, and I'm digging into the 45s, just a few. Room for you? Sure, why not? 607-777-2137. Let's get things started with an outfit called You Bet. Why not? You Bet. Sounds good. Here's Bad Moon at the H.

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WHR W. Binghamton with the Libertines, Tell the King. That version from The Time for Heroes. Mix Lonely with Return to Sender. That's their new one. The record's called All Monsters. Blackwater Holy Light. Yes, it's just two words, not four. Involuntary Haze from their latest, Not Here, Not Gone. That's what the record's called. I just read it. The Idle Wild with My Favorite Obsession. And we got started with the new one from You Bet from their self-titled record. That was Bad Moon. You're tuned to WHRW Binghamton, 90.5 FM. I'm Doc Mordecai, and these guys are Big Star. Oh, my soul.

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Don't get mad, just get even. That's the rest of the song, but the title is just Don't Get Mad. Johnny Society with Song I Used to Love from their new one, Hope Machine. The Monkees with Listen to the Band. DK Harrell brought you a little taste. Lead track from his latest, Talkin' Heavy. And Big Star with Oh My Soul. That from Radio City. 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If you got something you want to hear, we'll see about finding it and maybe playing it. Meantime, I'm going to keep bringing you stuff I think is cool. How's about Kid Ramos covering Sister Rosetta Thorpe? Strange things happening every day.

0: What is this place?
1: You're in heaven, Janiphany.
0: Even with the money laundering charges?
1: Yeah, bro. Those got expunged after you died. You're good.
0: I thought I wouldn't be here so soon. I switched from reds to lights. I thought they'd be healthier.
2: That's how they get you.
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4: No cigarette is a healthy cigarette. A message from your guardian angels at WHRW Binghamton.

WHR, W. Binghamton with the latest from Carolyn Wonderland. That was Sooner or Later from Truth Is. Slim Cessna's Auto Club. Haven't heard from them in a long time. That's Angel. Gia Margaret, good friend from her new one. Gia Margaret is singing. Well, yes. Yes, she is. Spirit with their version of Stone Free. And Kid Ramos doing a little Rosetta Tharpe for you. Strange things happening every day. True that. So I would imagine. I'm Doc Mordecai, and you are tuned to WHRW Binghamton, 90.5 FM. Got about 25 minutes left to play with here, and let's take us to a Boogaloo Rendezvous. Here's High Tech's

WHRW Binghamton with half hour to go. That's a lie, actually. Just a couple of minutes to go. But the band's half hour to go. It's Grandpa's Blues, Chris Tone, Kingfish, Ingram with Voodoo Charm. Out of that from his latest, Hard Road. Well, that's it for me. I am Doc Mordecai. DJ Monk is in next with the Sunday service. I'm just passing through, as it were. Here's Jet Black Berries to take us out tonight. I'll see you next week, kids. Till then, peace, love, Hellers.

That was Rufus Chaka Khan. Tell me something good. I'll tell you something good. This is the beginning of the Sunday service. I am DJ Monk, back after a long, long semester, spring semester, summer break. Did you miss me? If you didn't, that's fine. I don't really care. We got a lot of great music lined up for you tonight. I was in a very soulful mood, you know, and I just did my best to reflect that in the playlist. Only good music though. I wouldn't dare play you any bad music. But I hope it's all good, and I hope you enjoy it, because it really is just incredible stuff. Coming up next, we got One Mo' Gin, D'Angelo, off of his 2001 album, Voodoo, I think. I don't know the years, but it's a great album, and this will be a great song.

0: That was Barry White, never gonna give you up. Who? I don't know. Probably his wife or something. I think he had a wife at this time. And before that was So In Love, Curtis Mayfield, you know, some godfathers of soul and funk and whatnot. Really, you know, really great music, and I'm a big fan. Coming up real quick, we got some announcements, PSAs and whatnot. And then right after that, we'll be right back with swinging back into the soul and the R&B and the whatnot. We got Let Me Have It All, Sly and the Family Stone off of Fresh. And then right after that, we got some Minnie Riperton. So really, really great stuff in the works, people.
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My fellow Americans, when you get intimate, whether that be with a friend, your wife, a secretary, really anyone, stay safe. Wrap up, use a condom. STDs are at an all-time high. Unplanned pregnancy can really throw a wrench in your plans. And trust me, it ensures much more effective cleanup. So practice safe sex from sea to shining sea. You won't regret it. I'm President Bill Clinton, and I approve this message. Now, if you'll excuse me, there's a saxophone calling my name.

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That was The Floaters with Float On, ladies and gentlemen. WHRW 90.5 FM Binghamton. That is a fantastic song. We had a little bit, I'm going to be honest with you people, we had a little bit of a hiccup. Some minutes got cut. That song is like 12 minutes long, people. Thankfully, I didn't cut out any of the important stuff, of course. You still got to hear Charles and Paul and Larry and all the wonderful things they had to say about all the wonderful women of the world. But the time is now 11:03, WHRW 90.5 FM Binghamton. Coming up next, we got Intimate Friends, Eddie Kendricks. Ladies and gentlemen, a fantastic song. And...

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My fellow Americans, when you get intimate, whether that be with a friend, your wife, a secretary, really anyone, stay safe. Wrap up, use a condom. STDs are at an all-time high. Unplanned pregnancy can really throw a wrench in your plans. And trust me, it ensures much more effective cleanup. So practice safe sex from sea to shining sea. You won't regret it. I'm President Bill Clinton, and I approve this message. Now, if you'll excuse me, there's a saxophone calling my name.

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3: 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I am DJ Monk. You are listening to the Sunday Service. I got a call not too long ago from this guy who claims to be my brother, telling me he wants to listen to some Marvin Gaye, you know? And I mean, who am I to deny a request, you know, to a humble, meek listener of the Sunday Service? So you know what, Mike? I'm going to fulfill your request. Marvin Gaye, not just any Marvin Gaye, She Needs Me. I listen to a lot of Marvin Gaye, but I haven't listened to this song as much as the other ones. So this is gonna be a treat for me.

That was Lotus Flower by War, and then right before that was the Isley Brothers, For the Love of You, Parts 1 and 2. Thank you very much for listening. I've been DJ Monk. This has been The Sunday Service, and I'm done now.

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It's got Logic-type beats. 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

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How many of you are right now thinking about the Ed Lover dance? It's okay. I'm thinking about it too. 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
2: Oh, thank God. 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Quickly, I've come back from the future to tell you to conserve as much potable water as you can. Don't take too long showers. And definitely turn the water off while brushing your teeth. 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WHRW Binghamton.

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1: Who threw that shoe? Why? Logically, why does that make sense? Now you the dumb festival without a shoe. Everybody don't take pictures, you're stupid. Yeah, everybody, when you see this dumb without a shoe, take pictures. You dumb.

0: 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Paul got that card gone, that thing number, man.
1: Hank, what is he saying?
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0: Hey, well, tell me why you're playing the
1: record
0: then.
1: Why we're playing the record?
0: Yeah.
1: Well, I guess we'd have to explain a little bit of what WHRW is. We're the only station in Binghamton that... not the only station. We're the only station that tries to meet the community's needs. The rest of the stations here are all commercial. Most of them are top 40. Some of them are country music. But we're the only station that tries to program public affairs things. As a matter of fact, we're affiliated with them.
0: Oh, I see. Oh, that's good, yeah. They're great. I think these stations are one of the... You know, this kind of station is very important for all of us.
1: The problem is the commercial stations have all the money and the people like us and WBAI go hungry.
0: I know, but maybe hunger will make you aware. 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

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You're looking in someone's eyes, you suddenly realize that this could be the start of something big. You're lunching at 21, watching your diet, declining a Charlotte Russe, accepting a fig. When out of a clear blue sky, it's suddenly Gallon Guy, and this could be the start of something big.

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0: Frank, why are you naked?
1: Why aren't you naked?
0: It's 15 degrees below zero. Put on some pants.
1: But I love feeling the morning breeze on my bare bodkin.
0: You're going to get hypothermia and die. Look!
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1: 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Now it's time for Jazz plus Jazz equals Jazz. 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
1: All right, and we'd also like to thank DJ Puffy, or whatever his name is. 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Fluffyhead. 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

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Bet you 10 to 1. 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
1: WHRW Binghamton presents WHRW In Between. 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
2: The Broome County Health Department says...
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1: 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She talks the midnight train, go with anywhere. Does the city boy, born and raised in South Detroit? She talks the midnight train, go with anywhere. Oh, see her in a spooky room. Oh, why did she...
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0: Leslie, would you like to introduce the next segment?
1: 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Now it's time for Jazz plus Jazz equals Jazz. Today we have a recording of Benny Goodman played over a separate recording of Miles Davis.
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2: Oh, thank God. 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WHRW Binghamton.

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Okay. How many of you are right now thinking about the Ed Lover dance? It's okay. I'm thinking about it too. 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
3: Hi, this is Harry Wilson, the tooth janitor, reminding you that if you smoke cigarettes, you run a serious risk of making your teeth browner than they would be otherwise, which is just going to cause more work for you to do when you're constantly brushing your teeth, which is what you should be doing anyway. But the worst thing is, if you smoke cigarettes, you could die early. And if you die, that will cut off possibly years that you could be spending brushing your teeth. So if you smoke, you get less time to brush your teeth. So remember, but don't smoke so you can live longer to constantly brush your teeth. This is Harry Wilson, the tooth janitor, with the public service announcement for WHRW Binghamton.

0: Man, I tell you what, dang old WHRW Binghamton with the man on radio station doing the dull feedback and the loop-a-doop-a scooping, making that phone number, all the prejudices gotta remember, and all the slip-slag and peace, love, moan, Paul got that cart gone, that thing number, man.
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0: Hello, WHRW. Welcome to the second installment of The Sun Shower with DJ Rain. I'm your host, DJ Rain. This week, we are covering some party tunes. Sorry, we've been facing some technical difficulties in the station. Again, this seems to be a recurring theme, but it's okay. But yeah, this week is very party themed. But yeah, so I am also not just me in the station today. I have an apprentice. Would you like to introduce yourself? Hold on. Forgot to unmute you.
1: Hi, my name is Nahal. I'm excited to be here.
0: Yeah, and I'm so excited to have her. So that first song that you heard was Sneaker Night by Vanessa Hudgens. That one, it's goofy, it's silly, but it's like one of my favorite songs to just put on like for a party when I need to get the vibes going. Next up, we're going to have some more classic, like, songs of the summer from, like, my youth, really, like, the 2010s. So, next up is I Got a Feelin' by the Black Eyed Peas. All right, thank you so much for listening. Keep it locked.

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0: crumpet is delicious. I'm going to have another bite.
1: Oomph.
0: Oh, by Jove, another tooth fell out. This is horrible. Patsy!
2: Yes, master.
0: Who the hell are you?
2: I'm your butler.
0: Oh, right. Patsy died on the hunting accident, and we miss him sorely. So what is your name, by the way? What's happening with my teeth? Why are they not... They're dirty. They're very dirty.
2: Would you like me to clean them, sir?
0: Well, tell me how to, please. How often should I do it?
2: I recommend you should do it about twice a day.
0: Go on.
2: Once in the morning when you wake up, and once at night.
0: Before bed?
2: Oh, of course. Once before bed.
0: And how often should I floss?
2: Floss every day, sir.
0: Oh, even when I'm eating Patsy's flesh?
2: I recommend maybe afterwards.
0: Oh, after eating Patsy's flesh. Oh, this is lovely. I love cannibalism and getting teeth cleaned. Now come, clean my teeth.
2: Yes, sir.

Hello, and thank you again for listening to The Sun Shower on WHRW Binghamton. I am your host, DJ Rain. This week, we are listening to a bunch of party songs, those club classics from right now, really from like the 2010s. We're going to get into more recent stuff later on. But basically, basically what we're going to do is dance. The last couple songs that you heard were I Got a Feeling by the Black Eyed Peas, then TikTok by Kesha. After that was Party in the USA by Miley Cyrus, which, fun fact about that song, that is my dad's jam. Like, not to put him on blast over the air, but my dad loves that song. I got a text from home that he is dancing. So that is what I like to hear. That is the point of the set, is to have you having a dance party at 9 a.m. on a Monday morning. Happy Labor Day, by the way. And then next up after that was Last Friday Night by Katy Perry. So yeah, just more of this like party pop music. We're going to be sort of sticking with that like 2010s pop vibe as we go into the rest of our set. Next up is Super Bass by Nicki Minaj, and then Telephone by Lady Gaga and Beyoncé. So without further ado, here they are. Keep it locked.

Hello again, and thank you so much for listening to WHRW Binghamton. I am DJ Rain, and you're listening to The Sun Shower. This week, we are playing some party hits, some songs that to me are really just like, you know, you're having a good time, you're dancing in the club, you know, all of that stuff. This set was really just inspired by, like, I've been having a really fun, like, week, couple of days, not to be like, happy Monday morning, I spent my weekend partying. If my parents are out there listening, I'm still a responsible person who went to work. But, like, the other night, I was out hanging out with my friends and was told that the vibe was gonna get rambunctious, whatever that means. And I was put in charge of playing music to set the vibe, and that was really a moment of, like, pride for me. I was like, I need to curate a vibe for this party. So that's kind of where this came from. Just a lot of, like, you know, being young and having fun. The last couple songs you heard were Super Bass by Nicki Minaj, Telephone by Lady Gaga and Beyonce, Shake It Off by Taylor Swift, which is, like, to me, just dancing at, like, a middle school party, like a like a middle school dance. But I know it's kind of overplayed, but still, like, it's a good classic song. And then Boom Clap by Charlie XCX. And then that last song you heard was APT by Rosé and Bruno Mars. We've got some more. We had a little bit of a condensed set today. But, and I say we because it's me and my new apprentice here. But I am going to stop my rambling and play I Love It by Icona Pop. So thank you so much for listening. Keep it locked.

Hello, hello, hello again, listeners. Again, this is The Sun Shower. I am DJ Rain, and you're listening to WHRW Binghamton. If you're just now tuning in, our theme for the week is party, club, dancing music, and really just setting a vibe, hoping that your Monday morning is off to a really fun start. So last couple of songs you heard were I Love It by Iconopop featuring Charlie XCX, and this to me is like club classic. Like I love this song. After that was Psycho by Maisie Peters. That's more of a niche pull, but it's one of my favorite songs. I really like when a song is like kind of sad, like you're kind of like upset but you're having a good time. I really like those like breakup songs where it's just like, let's just dance. Also, dear listeners at home, if you know me, you know that, you know, that song says playing a perfect Patrick Bateman. I'm a big fan of American Psycho related things. And I'm not going to ramble about that because I always will. After that was Mr. Brightside by The Killers. That's like classic, like party, like this is like, I feel like since that song came out, it's been like you have to play it at a party, otherwise it's like not a party. And then after that was All the Things She Said. That one, I haven't really heard that song in a long time. I am pretty sure it was used in the show Heated Rivalry. I'm not 100% sure, so don't quote me on that, but I've heard it, I've seen some edits to it, and it was just kind of one that was like, yeah, this is like a fun vibe. So, closing out, we've got another 15 minutes of music for you. Next up, you're going to hear Toxic by Britney Spears, which is, again, just like another classic. One of my favorite bits of all time was in an early episode of Doctor Who in like 2005, which I'm completely exposing myself as a total nerd here. But that's okay because I outed myself as a theater kid last week, so you never know what I'm going to say. But my favorite bits was that they were playing like a classic Earth ballad. And it was, I believe, Toxic. It was one of the Britney Spears like hits. So anyway, here is Toxic by Britney Spears.

0: Hello again, listeners, and thank you for listening to The Sun Shower. If you're just tuning in, I am DJ Rain, and this is The Sun Shower. We're on every Monday morning, and this week we're bringing you some party tunes, some, like, you know, get you dancing on this Monday morning. The last couple of songs you heard were, if I can find my list, Mr. Brightside by The Killers, then All the Things She Said, and then after that, you heard Toxic by Britney Spears, Club Can't Handle Me, which was actually a request from one of you listeners out there, so thank you so much for that input, and thank you so much to everybody who's out there listening. This is gonna be the last time I speak to you all for the day, because my time is just about running short, but I do have two more songs to play for you. The first is Stateside with Zara Larsson by Pink Panthers, and we're closing out with Last Girls at the Party, because really, we are the last girls at the party. We made it through the set, and we are here dancing in the station. So thank you so much for listening. Keep it locked.
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3: 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But the worst thing is, if you smoke cigarettes, you could die early. And if you die, that will cut off possibly years that you could be spending brushing your teeth. So if you smoke, you get less time to brush your teeth. So remember, but don't smoke so you can live longer to constantly brush your teeth. This is Harry Wilson, the tooth janitor, with the public service announcement for WHRW Binghamton.

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1: Tell me about the feeling. What does it feel like?

Hamlet's endurance has reached the breaking point. His father has been murdered. His mother, whom he loves dearly, has married her dead husband's brother. Moreover, his sweetheart, Ophelia, has been acting very strangely. He senses that she does not love him anymore. Now, he's all alone. The world that he knew is shattered. His black mood of despair is deepened by his inability to act, to do something to change the situation. Now he ponders whether to continue living or to take his own life. To be or not to be, that is the question. Whether 'tis nobler in the mind to suffer the slings and arrows of outrageous fortune, or to take arms against a sea of troubles and by opposing end them. To die, to sleep, no more. And by a sleep to say we end the heartache and the thousand natural shocks that flesh is heir to, 'tis a consummation devoutly to be wished. To die, to sleep. To sleep? Perchance to dream. Aye, there's the rub. For in that sleep of death, what dreams may come when we have shuffled off this mortal coil must give us pause. There's the respect that makes calamity of so long life. For who would bear the whips and scorns of time, the oppressor's wrong, the proud man's contumely, the pangs of despised love, the law's delay, the insolence of office, and the spurns that patient merit of the unworthy takes, when he himself might his quietus make with a bare bodkin? Who would fardels bear to grunt and sweat under a weary life, but that the dread of something after death, the undiscovered country from whose bourne no traveler returns, puzzles the will and makes us rather bear those ills we have than fly to others we know not of. Thus, conscience doth make cowards of us all, and thus the native hue of resolution is sicklied o'er with a pale cast of thought. And enterprises of great pitch and moment, with this regard their currents turn awry and lose the name of action.

When I was 17, it was a very good year. It was a very good year for small town girls and soft summer nights. We'd hide from the lights on the village green when I was 17.

When I was 21, it was a very good year. It was a very good year for city girls who lived up the stair with perfumed hair that came undone when I was 21.

When I was 35, it was a very good year. It was a very good year for blue-blooded girls of independent means. We'd ride in limousines, their chauffeurs would drive. When I was 35.

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I'm in the autumn of the year. And now I think of my life as vintage wine from fine old kegs. From the brim to the dregs, it poured sweet and clear. It was a very good year.

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1: And they were like, and today we reveal the masked magician. 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
4: 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Kick it up a notch. 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

0: dirty. 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
1: Would you like me to clean them, sir?
0: Well, tell me how to, please. How often should I do it?
1: I recommend you should do it about twice a day.
0: Go on.
1: Once in the morning when you wake up and once at night.
0: Before bed?
1: Oh, of course. Once before bed.
0: And how often should I floss?
1: Floss every day, sir.
0: Oh, even when I'm eating Patsy's flesh?
1: I recommend maybe afterwards.
0: Oh, after eating Patsy's flesh. 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
1: Yes, sir.

0: Is this the kind of music you like? Too bad. WHRW Classical Department.
1: All right. What is up? My name is DJ Sisyphus. 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And up first, we've got Wish You Were Here by Pink Floyd.
2: Yes, and neither would you, Derek, this star nonsense.
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All right, that was Planet Caravan by Black Sabbath, an all-time classic of the genre. Up next, we've got My Poor Brain by the Foo Fighters. 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

All right. You just heard I Don't Care by Apocalyptica and Faint by Linkin Park. Up next is Rapture by Hurt. Enjoy.

great. That was Rapture by Hurt. My name is DJ Sisyphus. 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

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And I don't feel

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1: Just because you die doesn't mean you're suddenly a saint.
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1: Hank, what is he saying?
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0: Hey, Ted, how's it going, man?
1: Oh, hey, Stoney. Say, are you doing drugs again?
0: Well, I guess you could say that.
1: But drugs are bad for you. Everybody knows that.
0: Oh, really? How'd you like to see for yourself?
1: Well, sometimes I do think about it.
0: Well, then, smoke this with me.
1: Well, all right, then.
0: Well?
1: Hey, I feel completely normal. This isn't so bad.
0: Of course it isn't. Ever since we've been little, our government has been feeding us this propaganda, and we have been conditioned to be repulsed by drugs, when in fact mankind's natural instinct is to alter his own consciousness.

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1: I'm totally freaking out right now.
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1: All right. You just heard The Good Left Undone and Bricks by Rise Against, So Far Away by Avenged Sevenfold, our hourly required messaging. Up next is Leave Out All the Rest by Linkin Park.

All right. Since the break, you've heard Leave Out All the Rest by Linkin Park, Most of All by Fuel, Dear Agony by Breaking Benjamin, Snuff by Slipknot, Masterpiece by Motionless and White, and most recently, Bodies by Drowning Pool. I've got no idea what's happening after the show, so we're going to cool down a little bit with 1970 by the X's. Thank you very much for listening to The Push. My name is DJ Sisyphus. You can catch me Mondays from 1 until 2:30 p.m. Enjoy.

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12: Boys, what are you

0: Hey, Ted, how's it going, man?
1: Oh, hey, Stoney. Say, are you doing drugs again?
0: Well, I guess you could say that.
1: But drugs are bad for you. Everybody knows that.
0: Oh, really? How'd you like to see for yourself?
1: Well, sometimes I do think about it.
0: Well, then, smoke this with me.
1: Well, all right, then.
0: Well?
1: Hey, I feel completely normal. This isn't so bad.
0: Of course it isn't. Ever since we've been little, our government has been feeding us this propaganda, and we have been conditioned to be repulsed by drugs, when in fact mankind's natural instinct is to alter his own consciousness.

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1: I'm totally freaking out right now.
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1: Why you trolling like a bitch? Ain't you tired? Trying to strike a chord and it's probably A minor. They not like us. They not like us. They not like us. They not like us. They not like us. They not like us.

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1: Tell me about the feeling. What does it feel like?
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1: Tell me about the feeling. 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
4: Ladies, this is Emeril Lagasse saying breast cancer is a serious problem. Kick it up a notch. Check the lumps. Bam!
5: Will tonight be the night that Bruce reveals himself to the Magnificent Miranda?

0: asked me to do anything for you, Miranda. 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But you know how much I love you, darling, so come into my kingdom. Boy genius, what are you doing here?
1: Bruce, come right away. 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A giant octopus has run amok in Washington.
0: Boy genius, this is one time you'll have to go it alone.

0: It's attached to my special super thermal V nuclear long underwear. 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
1: Bruce, something terrible has happened. Mr. AC/DC, the electric brain, has threatened to turn off the electric current all over the... 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
0: Holy Sherlock Holmes, boy genius, you're becoming a real stick in the mud. You better zoom right out of here.

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1: Who threw their shoe? Why? Logically, why does that make sense? Now you the dumb festival without a shoe.
2: Everybody will take pictures, you're stupid.
1: Yeah, everybody, when you see this dumb without a shoe, take pictures. You dumb.

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1: One, they were like, and today we reveal the masked magician. 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
1: Oh my god. 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
7: Hey guys, and welcome back to Lucky and Buckles. My name is Buckles.
8: And I'm Lucky.
7: And today we're going to talk about the physical body. So do you want to tell us a little bit more about that?
8: I think it's pretty self-explanatory. Like the physical body, the self, the body you're born into, that a lot of people would say encapsulates the soul, I guess. I also wondered what you would consider a physical body.
7: Right, so I would say, very simple, obvious definition.

0: the way that we like do our nails or our hair or our makeup and the haircuts we have and the hair dye and all this stuff. I feel like we treat that a lot as a part of the physical body. And I wondered if you considered that part of it, you know, like rather than being like super Puritan and naturalistic and just saying like literally what you're born with, like, would you consider, you know, eyeshadow a part of your physical body or nail polish or, you know, pink hair dye or whatever it is? Like, is that something that you would group in with that?
1: I would say, I think what you're referring to is expression and like how you wish to be perceived by like the people you talk to, like your friend, your classmate. I wouldn't say that's part of your physical body, but I believe that is like when you choose to dress a certain way or look a certain way, it's like the part of you that is inside of you, like your mind wanting to manifest into the physical world, if that makes sense.
0: Yeah.
1: But do you think that perception, like going along with that, like how people perceive you and how you want to be perceived, is that tied to the physical body? And is like perception a part of physicality in that way?
0: Well, I wonder if physicality is kind of like a boundary, I guess, in terms of perception, because like we have these ideas of who we want to be and what we want to look like and what we want people to see us as. But your restriction is what you are born into, right? So like, I don't know, obviously you can change things and you can change people's perception of you, but you are born like within a certain bounds and you can make altercations, but each altercation you make is like effort you need to put in as an individual. So I guess it's kind of restrictive in that way, you know, like if I have straight hair, you know, I can make it curly, but it takes a lot of time and effort. So I'm probably less likely to do that, even if I like want to be perceived as like a Jim Morrison-esque character and have like these like crazy hairdos. So I don't know. I guess they play into one another, but they also restrict each other.
1: Yeah.
0: So I think it's an interesting dichotomy of the two.
1: Well, how much time do you spend getting ready every morning?
0: Like too much. which is not, I enjoy my morning routine, but I understand those that take longer. I just don't really mind. And I always kind of look the same.
1: Do you think that how people perceive you is something that, like, you take steps to have a certain image? Like, do you buy certain clothes so people perceive you in a certain way? Do you, like, do your hair a certain way? Or do, like, I don't know, some, like, special, like, shower routine or something? I don't know.
0: Right. That's an interesting question because I wouldn't, like, intrinsically, I think yes, right? Because everybody does stuff to be perceived a certain way. But then when I look at my actual life, I haven't bought any clothes recently that I could have helped buying to like have an image. And most of the clothes I have are like, you know, purchases from 4 or 5 years ago that are kind of like outdated, you know, like 13-year-old me bought all these clothes and I'm still wearing them. And that's fine. And I cut my hair, but I don't like style it. You know, I just like get out of the shower and go wherever I need to go. And I take 2 minutes in the morning to get dressed and I wear the same pants for a week straight and all this stuff. And you could say that that is in and of itself its own aesthetic and its own way of adorning my physical body in such a way that like I want people to see me as like rugged and dirty and all this stuff. But that's not really something that I want to be perceived as, I guess. It's just I like don't really care if you think I'm like dirty, you know, because it's like what like why should I care? Like you don't have to like be near me, you know. I don't know, I would reverse that to you, both of those questions. Like what do you do in order to create an image of yourself that you enjoy to put out into the world, and then like how do you see that manifest, and do you see that manifest?
1: Yeah, I mean, like I feel like I find myself spinning kind of a long time getting ready in the morning, and I take a lot of care in like I guess my appearance and like looking like presentable and in a way that I'm like comfortable, because I found like on days I decide not to like brush my hair or something, like I feel less good, like I feel not myself. And I guess in a way it's like that physical, the way I look physically does affect how I feel mentally. So I guess it's kind of, I don't know, I do feel like how people perceive you and how you perceive yourself does affect your mind as well.

0: So I don't know, do you feel that or do you feel like completely disconnected?
1: I mean, yeah, people, you know, I mean, the running bit was that I don't shower ever, you know, and that will continue to follow me no matter what I do in the future and whatever my habits are now, which are like completely inverted from that. But it's like still a running joke, which I don't mind, you know. And it didn't make me shower more at the time, and it didn't make me shower more now or less now, you know. So I guess it depends on what you care about, because that's just not something I'm concerned about. But I'm sure if it was like, if it was about something that was more aggressive, like, you know, pimples, oh, I might be more offended because that generally tends to get on people's nerves more. But yeah, I mean, inherently, at least a portion of what you do in the morning is to be seen in a certain light, even if that light is just civilized, right? Like if you're just trying to look like a civilized human being, right? You put on clothes because you don't want to go out in the street naked because you're not supposed to, you know? And if you really didn't care, yeah, maybe you'd wear the clothes and stuff, but I don't know. We don't really know. So yeah, I guess that's its own right. And then that goes to a question that a friend of mine thought up, which was, how have mirrors changed how we look at ourselves, and what is that impact, or what do you think that impact is?
0: Yeah, that's a really interesting question because, like, actually, I'm taking Greek here, and we just translated a story, and it was the story of Narcissus. So, this is where narcissism comes from, which I didn't make the connection until I told you this earlier. But Narcissus was a very beautiful young man, and he had all these people fall in love with him, and he was like, well, that's kind of stupid. I don't think. Like, he would just laugh at them. And then Eros, the god of love, was like, okay, well, now I'm going to take revenge on you because you're laughing at all these people who feel this emotion of love, and you don't understand how blessed you are. So Narcissus was hunting in the woods, and he became thirsty, so he went into a water spring, and he looked, and he saw his reflection, and he fell in love with himself. And he just stayed there and stared at his reflection and stopped eating and drinking until he died. And then the little punchline is, from his body a flower grew, and he's still beautiful to this day. But to answer your question, I think mirrors are create the ability to become overly obsessed with ourselves. Because before mirrors, how you looked at yourself was like, they would have like copper mirrors that are just like really shiny pieces of metal, or like you just look in the water and like that's what you see your face, and you never know what you actually look like. And like, we weren't meant to know what we look like beyond just like a reflection in the water. And today it's like you're constantly surrounded by photos of yourself, videos, mirrors everywhere you go. Everyone's obsessed with like, how do I look, and how am I like attractive, am I like cool looking, do I look like, it's a very big emphasis on appearance, much more than was ever meant to be. And I honestly just like, I don't know if that's like healthy, I guess.
1: Right.
0: 'Cause I mean, if you do your makeup every morning, you spend like whatever time, like 15, 30 minutes staring in a mirror.
1: Well, is that so bad?
0: Yeah, I don't know. I mean, I feel like it depends on how obsessed you are. Because it's like, if you're just like, okay, I need to make each eyebrow exactly the same length, it's like no one's looking at that. And it's like something that's just taking your time and worry away. And like shifting your focus from things that might be more beneficial to you to something that is superficial almost.
1: Right. I found it another, I guess, interesting dichotomy there, because it was like, when I think of like perception of body, the first thing I think of is social media innately, because that is kind of where we perceive each other the most and where the most curated forms can come in. So it's kind of like where you're displaying yourself rather than like just existing. And then that led me to like wonder whether we prioritize like aesthetics over health generally, which I'm of the opinion that we do, which was an interesting thing to consider, right? Because you have this idea, and you have these trends and these aesthetics of like, my body is a temple, you know, I'm gonna be a clean girl, I'm gonna you know, eat acai bowls and shower all the time and do my skincare and all this stuff. And then you have another side of that that a lot of the same people still indulge in, which is just kind of like this like rebellious teenage culture, where you do things that you're not supposed to do at your age, you know, and innately, and you know, many people partake in these. I'm not criticizing it, but they do kind of destroy your body in the process, and that's kind of, you know, everything does that, but these are particularly harmful. So it's an interesting parallel to see, where it's like a proclaimed prioritization of one thing, and then the action is just completely misaligned with that. And so I wondered, I guess, what you thought about that. Like, do you think that we use our bodies more as tools, or like as like seedlings that we're nourishing and like trying to grow a tree out of?
0: Right. I mean, that immediately made me think of like, I like saw this thing. It was like gym muscles versus real strength. And it's like, some people say that bodybuilders, like, despite being like huge, aren't able to like use their strength for things that would actually matter in the real life. So I feel like it really does depend on like, because like some people go to the gym to work out to look good and feel good. And that's, there's nothing wrong with that. That's a very valid reason to go to the gym, is like you want to gain muscle or like lose weight. Some people go because they want to feel strong or like be able to, like, I feel like I want to run, be able to run 5 miles in case I ever need to for some reason, or like I want to be able to defend myself. These are all very valid reasons, but it depends on why you're there. That, so I feel like it could go either way. Like, it could either be for your health or for your aesthetics. And, yeah, I guess, I don't know. What do you think?
1: Right. Well, I mean, with the gym discussion, it's interesting because with a lot of, like, bodybuilding and powerlifting and all this stuff, you see, like, this spike in testosterone, right? And like, people doing steroids and stuff like that. And you're... Yeah, it's an interesting thing because it's like, yes, on the one hand, it makes you stronger and you look better for a very limited time. And then in the long run, you become crippled, you know, and you can't do anything. And so it's like this culture of viewing the body as such a disposable thing, which is kind of paradoxical to me, right? Because it's like you are saying that you want to be strong and you want to look good and you want to be healthy. And then you are like pumping yourself full of things that just shouldn't be inside you, you know? Which, I don't know, it's an interesting question of, like, how disposable do we view ourselves as? And then also, like, how strong do we view ourselves as? How much can we alter ourselves before it breaks us? You know?
0: Yeah. I don't know, that's kind of making me, like, think, like, are you more your elbow than you are your eye? Like, are you any more your toe than your shoulder?
1: Right.
0: Are you any more your mind than, I don't know, your belly button? Like,
1: right. Well, then where does it come in with, like, your soul and your body, right? Like, what's more you?
0: Mm-hmm.
1: Is your body just, like, a carton and, like, your soul is the eggs in the carton? And so it's like when you buy a carton of eggs, you're not buying it for the carton, you're buying it for the eggs. Or is it more of, like, a balanced kind of thing where you are in need of both? Or is your body more important, you know? Like, if you are evaluating kind of like empirically how different pieces of your bodies function, like, where does it, how do you compare the body and the soul, I guess?
0: Yeah.
1: If you could, I don't know.
0: Yeah, I mean, it's like definitely not equipped to answer that, but it does make me think of the boat fallacy, which is a pretty popular one, but if you don't know it, it's like, if I have a boat, and then I take off, like, it's a wooden boat, and I take off one plank of wood, and I replace it with another plank of wood. Is it still the same boat? What if I do two planks of wood, or three, or four, or five, and then the sail, or whatever? And then you can apply that same fallacy to your own body. Like, if I remove my hand and replace it with another hand, is it still me? Am I still me? So I guess it's like, how much of you can you remove before you're no longer yourself?
1: Right. Well, I mean, that same question can be applied mentally, right? Like, right, when you have Alzheimer's or some like crippling thing in your mind where you become a different person, like how would you view that, you know? And it's an interesting question to consider, because most people would say, like, yeah, if you have, you know, like a robot arm because you got bit off by a shark or something, like, you're still obviously the same person, you know? And then with the same thing with, like, your grandparents when they, you know, have degenerative brain diseases, like, they're still the same person. You still love them and care about them and visit them. But it's interesting to consider what composes a human. Because obviously you can't live without your body, but you can't interact without your mind. So where does that leave you, you know? How does that make the body more important? Because it can, you can't exist without it, I guess, but you can exist without the mind. I guess it depends on what you mean by existing. But I don't know, what would you define that as?
0: Well, I guess it's kind of like you need both. Like, you are not whole, like, you are not just your body, you are not just your mind. And it's like, yes, you can survive without parts of yourself, but to, like, fully change as a person, I feel like would be a complete annihilation of one. So I feel like it's important to have both. And then you also have, they always say mind, body, spirit. So, like, where does spirit come into play?
1: Well, what would you say a spirit is?
0: I don't know. I mean, I feel like your mind is, like, your think, how you think. And then your body is, like, how you perceive and, like, touch and feel. And your spirit is your, like, emotions. If you had to, like, categorize them. But, like, right, these are also terms that and words that we as humans invented.
1: Right, it's just all semantics.
0: Yeah.
1: Well, I don't know. I mean, at least with all these, like, really old, well, I guess they're technically modern philosophers, like, reading their works, their ideas, like, the body is, like, the ship, you know, the mind is reason and logic and all these things that kind of make everything make sense, and your spirit is kind of like your lens on the world, right? So I would say that your spirit is kind of the most important part, because it composes you, you know, like, I mean, it's fitting, like, what differentiates you from, like, AI, you know? It's like, it's a spirit, it's an intrinsic thing within you that can't be, like, coded. It's just there, it just is, you know, it's metaphysical, which is, I don't know, but that might be also a very optimistic,
0: yeah,
1: vantage on that, you know?
0: Like, do you think you can pick a most important part?
1: You can pick one that matters the most to you, I think. Like, if you were to change the other ones, what would you most like to keep, I guess? Which is not something that we really have to deliberate about, because it most likely won't happen. But, you know, it's interesting to consider. It's like, what makes you feel the most yourself? Yeah. Which, I guess, this is not a good pivot point at all. But I when I started thinking about the physical body, obviously you start thinking about the physical self, and with that comes, like, gender and things like that. And with gender, obviously you have a whole spectrum, but, like, the two simple ones to evaluate in the terms of are, like, you know, girls and guys. And then the question that sprung to me was, like, how does care for the body impact self-worth? And does that differ depending on, like, what group you fall into?
0: Yeah, I mean, I don't know. I feel like this is very, like, different for each person. But, I mean, speaking from my own experience, I tend to feel better whenever I put time into, like, myself. And, like, I clean myself, or, like, I put on makeup, or, like, a new shirt I just bought or something like that. So I feel like when you feel that the world is perceiving you in a way that is positive, it's easier to feel positive and optimistic about things. And when you feel like the world is perceiving you in a way that is negative, it's harder to have that same sense of self-worth, because it's like, there's nothing confirming it, you know?
1: Right. Well, I suppose it depends on also, like, the metrics that you use, right? Which falls in a lot with gender, right? Like as a woman, you may not want to be perceived as, like, you know, like guys would want to be perceived as like humongous and jacked, you know, and you might not want the world to perceive you as like humongously jacked. I mean, correct me if I'm wrong. Like you might want to walk around the world and have like boulder shoulders and like, you know, a 3 foot shoulder span, but like, I don't know. It would be more of a spectacle than if you were a guy, right?
0: Yeah.
1: Which is interesting because it's like, are there different ways in which men and women take care of themselves differently? And then could you like point to any? I don't know. If you thought about it.
0: Right. Yeah, I mean, I've been around a lot of women, and there's definitely, well, I went to an all-girls school for context, and there's definitely a lot of differences in how certain women want to be perceived. And I feel like a lot of women tend to want to be perceived as like soft and like gentle and like, yeah, like not, a lot of women don't tend to want to be jacked. From my experience, a lot of women do, and like more power to you. That's awesome. Like, that's really sick. But yeah, I feel like there are like certain roles that are put onto men and women specifically, and obviously there's roles placed onto people who don't identify with either of those genders. But yeah, it's very easy to, like, fall into men are supposed to be strong and, like, protective and, like, big and huge and tall. And women are supposed to be smaller and, like, more pretty and, like, nice to look at. Which can be very limiting and, like, really impacts how you, like, I'm supposed to be this way. So then you start to, like, absorb that and, like, it goes into your mind and it's like, well, I'm supposed to be small, so I need to, like, do things and change my actions to be this, to fit this, like, stereotype. I don't know. That's at least what I think, but...
1: Yeah. Yeah, do you think that, do you think that because of the way that we've, like, categorized and created, like, two subsections, I guess, and then room for others, but they're more minor. Do you think that creates like an easier ability to like marginalize other people? I guess, how do I frame this? Like if you were affiliated with a certain, if you were a dude and you like really, really loved, you know, dresses and makeup, but you weren't gay. You know, like, where does that leave you? You know, because it's we have all of these stereotypes and all of these groups that we affiliate people into, and then we automatically discharge them into each of these places. But it's like, if you are a boy and you like, you know, feminine clothing or, you know, feminine makeup, you will automatically get classified as gay, usually. And I wonder, where do we allow physical self to be that isn't boxed in, you know? And do we have that even, you know? Like, why are we so quick to box it in, and why is that necessary? Is it a way of understanding the world? Like, what is it?
0: I think it's very easy to other people, because then it's like, okay, I fit into this group. This person doesn't fit. This person is different, so they don't fit in. That means I'm higher than them, and I'm better than them, because I fit in and they don't. And then it's kind of like a group of people that can all work against a common type of, like, not enemy, but, like, we are together, they are different. And I feel like it is very easy to be like, okay, you look this way, so you must be this way. Or, like, you are into these things, so this means that here's something I can, like, determine about you. And that is kind of harmful, because it's, like, that sets up a barrier to people who, like, okay, if I am a guy and I enjoy wearing like feminine, and I enjoy feminine things, but I don't want to get made fun of, so I can't do the things I enjoy. And I feel like that's kind of sad, because it's like, you want to do the things that make you happy, and it's like, I don't know. But yeah, I feel like there are a lot of barriers, and like, but that also kind of ties back to what we were saying earlier about like, how does people's perception of you change your actions? So I don't know. Are there any like examples you can think of like things you do that change that like people assume about you? Or like anything, I don't know.
1: Yeah. Well, I mean, you know, I'm a girl, and it's not necessarily apparent or obvious to most people. And that catches people off guard. So I guess I wondered what it was like from your vantage in, not entirely, but more of a, like, clear-cut way, I guess. 'Cause, I don't know, inside of the physical self, you can express yourself in a variety of different ways. But, like, broadly, there's boy and girl, you know, and boy has short hair and girl has long hair. And boy is more muscular and more tall, and girl is shorter and, you know, prettier, and all these things. And then you have, you know, I feel as though I'm, like, stuck, you know, because I'm, like, I have the anatomy of a woman, but I have many of the characteristics of a boy, and then I don't put enough, like, time and effort in to, you know, my appearance to necessarily change any of those things, and I keep my hair short because I don't want to wash it more than twice a week, you know, and it's a pain in the ass. It's a pain. And you know, all this stuff. So I don't know. It's a weird dynamic, I guess, between the two things. 'Cause it's, I don't know. It's complicated to define, in that way. And it kind of leaves you in this blank spot, where you're kind of just like, okay, well, where am I in this spectrum? Like, what does my physicality mean in this world? I don't know. I had a follow-up to that, which was like relationship with the body through aging, and what that looks like. At least your personal experience. I know it's only been, you know, 18 years, but...
0: Yeah, I mean, I'm not that old, so like... I would not be the best person to, I feel like you should ask your grandmother this or something, but I don't know. I did have an experience the other day where I was looking at my hands and I was like, okay, my hands look different than they did when I was like 6. 'Cause I remembered looking at my hands when I was like 6 and being like, I just have a very vivid memory of what they looked like. And they were like smaller and like chubbier and like the hands of a 6-year-old. And now they're like, not that, like, I can see, like, the veins and stuff, and it's, like, you don't realize how fast that you change, because it's, like, I feel like I was born yesterday, because I mean, I kind of was. I'm very young. I'm only 18, but, it's kind of, like, it's weird, because then you think, okay, what am I gonna think when I, in, like, 40 years when I look in the mirror and my face looks different than how I remember it looking now. Yeah, I don't know. Like, since you see your, like, that's another thing with the mirrors. You look in a mirror, like, almost every day, and you don't see your face, like, change in, like, the way you would if it's, like, I see myself once a year. 'Cause you're constantly changing, and, like, no one looks the same as they did, like, some amount of time ago. But I don't know. It's weird. It's a weird, like, feeling, I guess.
1: Yeah.
0: But I don't know. Has this ever happened to you?
1: I mean, I'm less scared of my appearance now than I used to be. But no, I don't really, like, remember what I looked like, except for, like, eyes, but those don't really change. They just kind of get lighter or darker depending on how you're doing, I guess. Or that's what I think. But no, that's what I was curious. I was like, I don't really have a memory of my body throughout time. It just kind of exists now. And that's about it. So I was curious to see what you had to say about that. I was thinking about it, and I was like, at least now, what I've seen, at least in my own life, is a view of the body as, like, the greatest, you know. Well, now that I'm saying this, it feels wrong. To me, the body is, like, the greatest form of vulnerability. But what I've seen is that the body is treated significantly less as a vulnerability nowadays, and is treated more as an afterthought. And then, like, you know, like trauma and these things that are very personal and deep in our minds are treated as the, like, true deepness of a human and of vulnerability and of character. And I guess I wondered what your personal experience was with that, or what you've seen throughout your 18 years, and what you think of that, you know, as a concept.
0: Yeah, I mean, like, I definitely have noticed, like, people tend to put more emphasis on, like, how your mind reacts to things than how your body reacts. But I feel like it's also, we've created things that ensure our safety. Like, we have locks on our doors at night. We have, like, alarm systems and, like, street lamps and things that, like, obviously there's still a lot of dangerous stuff that still happens. But it's less of a concern, I guess, than it would normally be. So I guess then the only thing left is how your mind reacts to situations. And yeah, I mean, I feel like we were kind of talking about this last week. Like, as our needs get met, we tend to shift more inward. Like, our basic needs are met. We have food, water. Wait, what was it called? The hierarchy of needs?
1: Yeah, Maslow's.
0: Maslow's hierarchy of needs. Yeah, like, as we have food, then we can think about, like, creating art or something. But it's kind of like that. It's like once we have our bodies watched over, I guess, all that's left is your mind, because you can't really install some alarm to, like, protect your thoughts, I guess.
1: Right. Yeah. That was, it's weird to juxtapose those two things, I guess, because you learn a lot about a person based on what they're willing to share with you and what they're willing to give you at first, I guess. Because there's a lot of people who, like, will never hug you but will tell you the secrets of their lives, you know, and there's a lot of people who will hug you every day and never tell you a thing of substance about themselves. And it's interesting because it tells you, I mean, I think it tells you a lot about a person and what they're willing to share with the world and then why. You know, and you can infer a lot from everything. So I don't know. I thought it was an interesting concept because it's something I've noticed a lot of. Whereas we normally view the body as kind of something that is very, like, pure and saved for, you know, whoever it is that you marry. But that's also kind of like a puritanical kind of way of thinking about things that I think is a little outdated, which is why we see it shifting, because we have more freedom now, particularly as women, who are allowed to think and do things for themselves now, which is not always the case. But I wondered if the, because the body is like this wall of protection, right? Like this is force number one. You know, if you don't like somebody, you turn away from them. It's not like you have to, like, tell them anything. You can just use it, and you can send them body language and all these signals and all this stuff. So it's like your first wall of protection, and that's that. But how does the way that you, like, treat your body or treat other people reflect your comfort with your mental self? Like, what is that? What is that juxtaposition, and what is that relationship telling of, I guess, was my question.
0: I mean, like, I don't know, the first thing that makes me think of is, like, body language. Like, yeah, like you said, like, I don't like someone, I turn away from them, or, like, I don't want to be in a conversation with someone, so I walk away. So it's kind of like that initial action, or, like, even, like, having, like, a reflex, like, someone's, I don't know, like, okay, someone's reaching for my French fries, so I, like, snag the bag before they can get it or something like that. It's like your body knows what your mind wants before your mind knows, I guess. So it is very much, like, our first line of, like, interaction with anything, like, whether that be another person or, like, even ourselves, or, like, the world around us. And, yeah, sometimes, like, people talk about their bodies moving before they had a chance to think in, like, really high adrenaline situations. And it's, like, I feel like I wouldn't say the body has a mind of its own, but, like, it kind of does think for itself in a way. But I don't know. I would guess I would have to ask you, like, why do you think we even have a body?
1: Well, I think anything that is anything needs a substance. Or not a substance. Any substance needs a container.
0: Mm-hmm.
1: Right? Like, we need a limitation, essentially. Because within your mind, you have, like, infinite planes of existence. You have infinite thoughts, infinite ideas, all these things. And you need something to ground you and restrict you. You know, and that's kind of how I view... I mean, it's a rather Buddhist thing, I guess. But viewing the body as a restriction rather than... you know, this thing, you know, and obviously it is wonderful and it is great that we have bodies. They allow us and enable us to do so much. But at the same time, it is worth noting and realizing that, like, your body is imposing, you know, you can only do things that are physical, right? The only things that are real are those that are physical. You can't show somebody the interior of your mind. You can't show them what your imagination, your thoughts, anything, you know? And so you are forced to communicate in a method that is kind of, like, primal in that way. And that's, I don't know, it's interesting to consider that because it's, like, how do we ever really communicate, you know? Like, how is that done through something that is so, it's, like, translated, spoken in that translation, and then the other person has to translate it back. And it's this whole line, and it's, like, how do we even understand each other, you know? It's such a weird thing to me.
0: Right. And I don't know, that kind of makes me think, like, if you can't show someone the interior, how do you communicate what's in your mind?
1: Yeah. Well, that's where art comes in, right?
0: Right.
1: Yeah, that's the idea. Yeah, what do you view as the most as the medium that it best expresses you? Or are there different ones for different things?
0: Yeah, I don't know. I mean, I definitely feel like there are different, I feel like it's kind of just like what in the moment is like, because sometimes it's like a song I hear, like, this expresses how I feel, or like I'll read a book and I'll like feel like the author is like expressing a thought that I had, that but they're putting it on paper in a way that makes sense. Sometimes it's like easier if they to like make art, but I feel like that is why we make art and why there's such a need to create, because it's like there's no way to get that whatever is in your mind out of your mind unless you create something. And like you can only consume so much, and it's like it gets to a point where it's like, okay, put something back out.
1: Right. Yeah. Well, I mean, I don't know if she's listening, but shout out to Maya if she's listening, from both of us. But that was kind of something that I always admired about, like, the idea of math and studying math, you know, because it is a universal language in its own way, and it's studying something that anybody who is trained to understand it can understand in the exact same way, you know? It's, like, very rigid, and it's universal, you know? It's much like art, because art is kind of, like, the closest thing we have to a universal language, but... You know, so is math. You know, math is an art in its own form. And I can't necessarily view it with as much beauty as, you know, Maya can. Because I don't necessarily appreciate it in its full form as much as I should. But I thought that was worth noting in that way.
0: Yeah. Context, Maya is our dear friend in California who is doing great things right now. And she's studying math.
1: As one of her
0: as one of her many majors.
1: One of her many majors. Yeah. Yeah.
0: Yeah, but no, that's interesting that you say like math is its own language, because like I feel like we have, like, kind of a need to communicate with each other in any way that we can. And, like, it's hard, like, I mean, speaking, like, there is, like, a very large barrier between people who, like, you don't speak the same language as. So it's, like, you have to supplement with other things, like math or, like, obviously, like, art, like you said earlier. But, yeah, I guess that would kind of, like, lead me to think, like, why do we feel the need to communicate with each other? And, like, why are we not just content with, like, living by ourselves, like, in our heads for our entire lives?
1: I don't think we can, right? I mean, the entire like, idea of modern civilization is that we are an interconnected species, right? And we are constantly around one another, and we live in communities, and we live in residential neighborhoods, you know, because we're around all these other people. And I think that's largely derived from this idea of, like, happiness with others, you know? I mean, that's why you have friends, you know? That's why we talk about Maya on the show. It's like, all of this only bears meaning if it is shared with other people. I mean, that's, like, the Chris McCandless quote, right? Like, happiness is only real when shared, but it kind of is that. Like, what differentiates us from animals in a real way? You know, why are we not just reproducing and then eating and calling it a day, you know? Like, why is it that we seek more? I would claim that it is because, you know, we are aware that more is out there, and we are aware that we can make friends, and we are aware that we can, like, you know, communicate in a way that is more than just, like, food, danger, you know? And you can attempt to feel understood, which I think is something that a lot of people desire, whether or not that's in somebody that they, like, you know, like Maya with Bard, you know, or like, sorry, I don't, this is,
0: she's, explain the context.
1: Really on the, you know, like a you know, a person that they're in love with, you know, mm-hmm. or whether it's with all their friends, you right. know, and it differs for everybody. And I don't think that it's only Maya with Bard, but, you know, it's an easy example that is on the top of my mind right now. So yeah, it's a desire to feel understood because we know that it is possible, you know, and right. we see proof of it everywhere.
0: Yeah, I mean, I feel like it's very easy to think if more out there exists, then I do not have enough. Right. And I had a teacher who would always tell me, he was like, you only need as much as you want. So if you want less, then you need less and you feel more fulfilled. Because if you're constantly wanting something, like, I don't know, like, I don't think anyone has ever bought something and then felt like I never need to buy anything ever again. Like, I know I haven't, like... like, there's not one thing that you can own that, like, completely fulfills you, because our fulfillment doesn't come from our things, for some people, I guess. But, yeah, I mean, it's, like, we are constantly focused on more, the next thing, and I feel like it's kind of a result of, like, how we've kind of built our society, I guess, is, like... Like, even, like, social media, it's like, okay, I just laughed at that last video, so I'm going to keep scrolling until I find another video to laugh at. It's never a contentness with what is happening. It's always, like, where will my next source of joy be? But, yeah, I mean, I guess, like, that was a little off topic from our theme of...
1: I mean, not really. It's kind of... You could compare that to, like, I mean, what you were talking about earlier, like, the gym culture, you know? Like, when is it enough?
0: Right.
1: When are you thin enough? When are you strong enough? When are you muscular enough? How do we define that? Like, where is your sense of, like, what is enough for you in terms of your presentation? You know, like, what is your goal? What is your end point? When do you stop? You know, do you stop?
0: Yeah, I mean... I don't know, I guess I have my routine, and, like, once I complete my routine, it's like, okay, now I'm ready for the day. But, yeah, I don't know, I mean, I feel like it's so hard to define, like, what is your point of enough, because it's constantly changing, because, like, one day I might feel like I'm not even gonna bother with, like, brushing my hair, or, like, I will, but, like, I, you know what I'm saying? Like, or one day I might be like, okay, I'm gonna like dress super nice and I'll look very well put together for whatever event I have or something. And I feel like it is very much like a spectrum, and it kind of shifts, and like defining when is enough is like kind of hard because it's never enough.
1: Right. Well, do you think that's dependent on your order of priorities? Like, just talking here now, I kind of like, I'm thinking about it and I'm like, I believe that maybe I care less about, like, you know, how bad I smell than, like, most people, because I'm, like, busy thinking about something else, you know, and, like, other ways of, like, I'm saying like so much, of other ways of being the best version of myself in my eyes, right? So being stinky isn't necessarily, like, a mega downside for me, you know, but something else might be, you know, like, owning, you know, if I were to, you know, have every social media out there, I would view that as more of a liability than, like, not washing my armpits, you know, that much, you know. So I guess in that way, there are different scales. That's what I mean to say by this elongated example. But there's different scales and different metrics for what we are looking for, right? So if you're looking to be, you know, the most attractive, like, Brad Pitt-esque dude ever. Like, yeah, it will never be enough because you're never going to be Brad Pitt, you know, just genetically. But it also depends, right? Because maybe that's not your goal. Maybe your goal is to be as good as Gandhi, you know? And then you're not focused on aesthetics and having the right cute haircut and having the right good nose job. You know, you're focused on, like, whatever Gandhi would do, you know?
0: Right.
1: This is different.
0: Yeah. But I guess that's kind of like what, like, if I'm understanding correctly, it's like what makes you the best. Like, I mean, I feel like it's kind of speaking very generally, most people's goals is self-improvement. And it's like, for some people, self-improvement is improving your physical body. For some people, it's like, I want to be smarter. I want to study more. So I guess it's like, if you maybe view self-improvement in a different light than someone else, like, is that inherently different than, like, improving your physical body versus improving your mind or your grades?
1: Right. Well, yeah. That, yeah. I guess my question to follow up with that would be, why is it that, in my opinion, a large amount of people, at least that I know, prioritize the physical self, including myself in a lot of regards, you know? Like, why is the physical aesthetics of existence, why is that prioritized, you know? Like, why is that prioritized over, and, you know, it's not a very smart example, but, like, Gandhi mentality, which I don't personally have any desire to have, but, you know, why is aesthetics the launch point? Why is it number one?
0: Yeah, I mean, I think it's, like what we were saying earlier, like, there's, you're constantly surrounded by photos of yourself and, like, putting yourself out there to, like, be judged. And it's like, okay, how many likes did I get on my new post? Or, like, did the person I'm interested in slide up on my story or something like that? And it's very structured and it's so easy to fall into that. And it's like, I mean, I've definitely fallen into that. 'Cause it's, like, kind of structured so you do. So then you're like, okay, now I need to post again, or, like, I need to, like, continuously curate my page on social media. And it's hard. I feel like it's hard to, like, break out of that and, like, realize, I guess it's kind of just, like, questioning yourself. It's like, is this something I actually care about? And it's like, if that is, like, fine, like, perfect, awesome. Or is this just something that I'm supposed to care about?
1: Right. Yeah. Well, in terms of something that you, at least you and I believe care about is the earth, right? Really bad segue again, but the earth, right? I wonder how, you know, we've talked about all this artificial interaction with the physical self. How does the physical self kind of, like, intersect with the earth, and just like nature as a concept and a thing.
0: Yeah, I mean, I'm a chemistry major, so I'm going to take this from a chemistry perspective. But I do believe that we are all created from the same core building blocks, like protons, neutrons, electrons. Like, you can obviously, like, okay, you could go smaller, but, like, speaking generally, we're all composed of the same stuff, just different amounts of it and different structures and configurations of it. So in that sense, we are not really all that different from anything that we can, like, see or interact with, like, with our hands. Like, the Earth is composed of the same stuff we are. And so is, like, I don't know, your computer that you're, if you're, like, listening on your laptop or, like, the radio or whatever. It's all the same stuff. So I feel like having, if you have a respect for any one thing, it makes sense to also have a respect for yourself or a respect for the Earth or a respect for your neighbor. So I guess it's kind of like, do you have to think, like, what do I actually care? Like, what makes me care about something? So I guess, like, I don't know, like, what makes you care about something?
1: Well, what is that something?
0: Anything. Like,
1: anything?
0: Yeah.
1: I mean, I think an automatic thing that can draw you in is, like, authenticity. Because we are in a world that is a lot of replicas. It's like going down, you know, 42nd Street in New York City and seeing all the souvenir stores, and every single store is selling the exact same thing. And you're just kind of like, okay, I'm waiting for, like, that one really good souvenir for my friend. So authenticity. And I think that's what you see a lot of in nature. And I think that's what you see a lot of in the physical body. And then that's kind of what we try to conceal a lot of the time. Right? It's like, well, this is something that's unique about me. This is something that can be, like, poked at, and it's not uniform, you know? So it makes you different, and that's not always good, or at least we don't think it is. But that is, I think, at the end of the day, that is what draws me in. It's like, are you existing in a true fashion, I guess? Or are you existing in an artificial way?
0: Well, do you think, like, changing your appearance makes you less authentic?
1: No. I just think that depending on appearance changes, it shows a level of comfort or discomfort with the self. You know? Like, if you are making appearance choices that aren't necessarily traditional, that is a level of, like, more comfort, I think, with the self. Because you are strong enough in and of yourself to say, I am okay looking different from the rest of people because this is what I'm choosing, you know. And there's obviously different ways to do it and different ways people take it, but it is a sign of confidence in some regard, and there is some form of authenticity behind that.
0: Right.
1: I'm, in my opinion.
0: Yeah. I don't know. That makes me think of, like, looks maxing. Like, okay, well, if you don't know, looks maxing is, like, improving your, like, physical body so much. Like, you're trying to, like, look as, like, attractive as possible.
1: Yeah.
0: So, like, I don't know, one example is, like, bone smashing, where you, like, hit your face so that your face bones, like, shift and look in a more attractive way. Or, like, looking at the tint, the way your eyes tilt or something like that. And I guess my question would be, like, do you feel like that shows, like, an emphasis on the physical body or, like, a complete disconnect from the physical body? Because it's, like, I don't feel like this is my body because I feel like my body should look this way. Or, like...
1: I think it kind of goes back to those, like, alternative definitions that I gave earlier of, like, viewing the body as, like, a tool or something to nurture. Right, and that's viewing the body almost exclusively as a tool, right? There is no regard for your original form and, like, you know, whatever characteristics or, you know, the nose you got from your dad or something. You know, like, you don't care about that. You just want to look as good as possible, you know? And so you're viewing the body as a tool to be attractive to the most people, be whatever. So in that way, I think it is a regard for the body in terms of viewing it entirely as an object to get what you want with it, you know? You don't care about, well, I can't speak for everyone, but I have the opinion that if you are, like, at least going to the extremist measures, it is making the body a tool. It's not necessarily out of self-love, you know? I don't know, what would you say?
0: Yeah, I mean, I feel like it's a very, yeah, like, I was saying this earlier, like, from what I'm taking from this whole, like, show we've done today is, like, the body is a very individual thing, and your connection with it depends on how you view yourself in relation to your environment and the world around you. And I don't know, I mean, I feel like it's easy to feel, like, super connected to your body, and a lot of people do, and they, like, I don't know, like, we were at a club meeting we were at, this woman was talking about how she saw the speaker who, like, walks around barefoot because she wants to feel more connected to the earth. And it's, like, I feel like when you do things to that extreme, it's easy to feel very connected to your body in that sense. And it's also easy to feel very disconnected. So I would just say it's very individual. But we are running out of time, so do you have any closing remarks?
1: No, I guess just consider it yourself. Consider your relationship to your physical and what that means and what that looks like.
0: Yeah. All right. So we were Lucky and Buckles. We are here every Monday at 5 Eastern. If you like what you heard, we'll be here next Monday.
1: Thank you.
0: Thank you.
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0: Dad, remember when you asked me, what do you want to do with your life? 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
0: Yeah, and it's exactly when I knew I wanted to go to college.
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5: 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But the worst thing is, if you smoke cigarettes, you could die early. And if you die, that will cut off possibly years that you could be spending brushing your teeth. So if you smoke, you get less time to brush your teeth. So remember, but don't smoke so you can live longer to constantly brush your teeth. This is Harry Wilson, the tooth janitor, with the public service announcement for WHRW Binghamton.

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2: Oh my god, that is amazing.
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Now, the next one is from a picture called The Blue Angel. It's not that one. We sing that later. This is called Lola, the naughty Lola. They call me naughty Lola, the wisest girl on earth. At home, my pianola.

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2: From what I've heard, you're using your paper not for writing, but for rolling doobies. 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
5: 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Buckle them into a car seat. 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